Like well, Mama in Boy Mora come for the second part of our program here this morning, where Yemigo be listening to that launch blow Japan Zenith Kiss project. And yeah, it was really good. Them communities become inside, and the exhibition is currently on. If you ever in town, Yalotia, you can go down and have a look. A lot of them are pictures and stories behind those that piece of history that was captured in by these Japanese archaeologists. Anthropologist, my apologies. This morning, just want to send a big shout out to Community Blomer on the TSRA socials. TSRA and Merget Kemle Corporation have signed a landmark custodianship agreement for the Wezwez Atiker. It's a coral collection held with the Museum of Queensland Museum. The agreement was signed on Mer with CEO Blodempla, formalising the shared commitment to honour, protect and appropriately care for the corals and their culture and ecological significance. The Wezwez corals comprises more than 140 coral specimens. They only be collected back in 1913 by the American scientist Alfred Goldsborough May during his ecological studies. And the Merriam community become together to celebrate that one. So under the custodianship, the coral zigo continue to be preserved and cared for in consultation with Merriam traditional owners. So big shout out to the Merriam community, the BDM, for the families out there tuning into the program here this morning.

0: Mereka aku bil. Tak perlu mahu bagi alun nama ni. I acknowledge everyone here tonight. Just a small a thank you from the family. The family have been asked. So I like me to kima pasalnya tu mungkin ngelmun mu urpiki gupi address lag mabiyak. Ngelmun mulakat mo dahil kima so inabzaget ka at mo kaimel diaya garid mo yun inab kubil mo. Just very briefly on behalf of mom. Mom said all through the week that she was coming today, this morning, and go come the night ring of this afternoon. If you know, I go much stop. So on behalf of mom, was at home there. We accept this gift on behalf of Lag Mabiyak. My father, the late Adi Ephraim Bani OAM, was appointed as the first Torres Strait Islander to be on the board of Australian Institute of Aboriginal Studies, now known as AATSIS today. So 1974, and that's when all the activity happened and people started to come to our house at Appleton Day in 1975, 50 years ago. I was there, a young boy in that environment when all the recordings were taking place here on TI. And mom was going to be here tonight on behalf of all them uncles and aunties. Yellow T.I. And on behalf of Island. But I just want to express gratitude and big soul. Our soul.
1: Really so well, guys. And also my apologies to the other island communities as well. I was supposed to give them an opportunity to respond. So if the representatives from those communities would like to come back on stage for an opportunity to respond to the official hand back, please come up now, if you will.
2: Yes, sir. Balavil, thank you for this opportunity. We were talking before our families came in from Masig. The elders back home, we lost one of our very knowledgeable elder, late Atedan Mosby, who was really excited about this exhibition. But on behalf of all the elders, Muramasi Gilgal, the gratitude and humble want to go by again for families from Japan who was a part of our family, Wagwarlo, like on country, at home, who got adopted. We thank you for the recordings, the photos of what you captured back then. There is something that is very sacred about this one. Like I've said today, that it was a very emotional journey for Masi Gilgal people that, and we all know, and for those who don't, who are new here to our country, our grandparents and our great-grandparents had the fear of photos in our belief that it captured their spirits. So a lot of our generations only knew our great-grandparents by their names, but not by their face. But the connections that they have had with these researchers back then gave them the opportunity to capture their photos. So it was a very emotional journey for my people, the Masi Gilgal people, that the generations of today

0: grandparents and our great-grandparents, who we heard stories about how they sing, but to hear them and their voice be very emotional. So from Masigilgal, Kulkalgal Nation, tribe, Zenatkes, we thank you very humbly that when you came to our shores, you didn't come as visitors, you didn't just come, capture our knowledge and went and kept it for yourself, you take it back to our people. So from all of us, thank you. Thank you for your grandfather, your father, and the generations where you play, you give him by again for me, for people, and from our people. Thank you so much. Let's go. Thank you so much.
1: Debeki families, on behalf of the Miriam families, Bear Island community, and the singers that contributed for the music side, the recordings and that, I just want to say our love for our team, Miriam families, Bear Island community, and the singers that contributed for the music side, the recordings and that. I just want to say our love for our team.

he's been one of our colleagues working with us in bringing all that material back to Torres Strait. So just our colleagues working with us in bringing all that material back to Torres Strait. So just

0: language gyms and dancing, cultural dancing, traditional cultural dancing. I'm very proud of who I am now today. And I just want to say, acknowledge Papa God and Kararag Nation's Zenith Guest. It's an incredible honor and a moment of profound gratitude. Today we receive a truly special gift, a tangible piece of history and culture connected to the launch of Gifted Voices of the Old Akai Yamailan Community, traditional language hymns and dancing songs from the Japan Museum. Biggest sock for Japan Museum. Holding this gift fills us with immense pride for our heritage and the beautiful traditions that connect us across generations and oceans. It's a powerful reminder of the enduring spirit and rich cultural tapestry of the old Akai Yamailan community. I am deeply touched and truly thankful for this recognition. To God be the glory for such blessings and for allowing our voices and stories to be shared with the world. This is more than just a gift. It's a testament to the power of our traditional and the dedication of all involved in preserving them. Eso, kaima eso, aweso au. Thank you. Gifted Voices, Akai Yamailan Cultural Heritage, Traditional Music, Japan Museum, Gapti Tui, proud moments, gratitude. Blessed, as it states in our traditional island songs, Ngai Lag Yama. Yes, sir.
1: Yes, everybody. That concludes this little segment of the music handover. And also, I'd like to acknowledge Letha and the team here at GAB and Dr. Julie and Dr. Anik once again for allowing us to kind of include this music handover during this exhibition opening as well. So I'm going to allow our wonderful MC to come back on stage here and inform us on where we go from here. Okay. Yes, I got everybody. Thank you.

brief one, where he start for shower here, and I can't wait to get in there. But hope that Miplo will bless you, player, with them songs, them three songs we will sing from Urpikigu Piadras, Lag Mabiag. The first song is a song about the north wind in our language. When the north wind blows, I am heralding the time for that turtle mating season. Yagu Mulukapudi. And Sululau Naigai is what we call it. That's going to be the first song. It's a seasonal song that when the Baidam Zugu to the north starts to disappear on the horizon, Emi spew them small fish gossip from your mouth, Zagal, and Emi create. Eid, Maturu, that one is heralded in that season, the first song. Solalao Naigai, you may look them, Biru Biru birds migrate from the north to the south. The second song, Emi, about our spiritual connection. Emi's song about a man called Gi. Emi got two lives, one in the spiritual world and one in the physical world. And I just thought I'd mention it here. I didn't know Dempla Bin prepared this song here, but the second song is Ngadegura Malgoyada Noena Kiye. It's a song about the spirits presenting themselves when Gi's son, physical son, dies, because then we got physical wife and then we got spiritual wife, spirit wife. So that physical son, Blambin, died. And guess what's the name of that physical son? Anu. A-N-U. Wow. You will read the story blog, you will see the son name Anu. And when the spirits become up, the second song describes the display that night like fireflies, when the whole night be light up. His spirit son, Wizu, was leading the pack with a club and beat that corpse. Buanu, as the corpse was laying on the platform, split his skull blame and the spirit would jump out. And then he would call him Kaburimai. Wizu or Kaburimai. Kaburimai is the name of my youngest grandchild that was born a few weeks ago. We would call him Kaburimai. But that one is speak about our spiritual connection with our environment and the land. The last song is mainly as we admire and look back and be inspired by our home, our place, Lag Mabiag. You will notice that we will spell M-A-B-U-I-A-G-I-S-L-A-N-D.

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instaladas from the east to the west. As we ask the question, who's the best? Spiking, rocking, soaring high, tipping, setting, believing we can fly. We take on challenge from any opposition to be the best strike team in the competition.

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0: Adam Evans with the NIRS News. If the safety of children was the motivation for child protection changes in the Northern Territory, then the reforms would not be limited to just that sector. That's what the National Justice Project says about the Northern Territory Government's proposed child protection reforms that will make it easier for Indigenous children to be placed with non-Indigenous families. The Northern Territory Government says the changes put safety of the child ahead of everything else. Senior lawyer and Gamilaroi woman Karina Hawtrey says the changes only focus on removing children.
1: We see that how many, government services, housing, healthcare can impact upon the situation of our communities, often negatively, and that then our communities are increasingly, under watch then from child protection services. And we're sort of saying, look, if you're going to reform the system, let's look at the system with a really big picture lens. Let's look at all of the issues that are going on and not just focus on the removal of children.
0: The federal government says Pauline Hanson only has plans for division, chaos and cuts. The One Nation leader used her speech to the National Press Club to outline several long-held positions, such as abolishing the National Indigenous Australians Agency. She's also suggested Australia should be a monoculture and vowed a complete overhaul of industrial relations. Labor Minister Murray Watt says the ideas from the minor party so far would make people's lives harder.
2: I lost count of the number of different targets she's got with her plan. She's coming after workers, she's coming after people who use childcare, she's coming after migrants, she's coming after the ABC. You know, you can't govern a country if all you're about is hating other people and taking other people on. You've actually got to have a plan to take the country forward.
0: And airfares to Europe are set to fall after the government eased restrictions on transiting through the Middle East hubs of Qatar and UAE.
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Me again, Balalu Kipla, host from 4 to 6. Got some good tracks heading for away, community announcements as well. Stay tuned and enjoy.

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0: We are well over the halfway mark of the Drive Show. 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

And this will come to the end of the first hour of the Drive Show. I'll leave you with a couple of tracks to take us all the way up to the National Indigenous News. Do stay tuned. Coming up at 5 o'clock, we have the second hour of the Drive Show.

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Good afternoon and welcome back to the second hour of The Drive Show. Me again, Balalu Keeper, host from 5 till 6 now. We got more music heading your way here on the second hour. Stay tuned.

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5: 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Where we at, Polo? Hey!

0: You're well over the halfway mark of the second hour of the drive show. Hope you've been enjoying your afternoon so far. A couple more tracks to take us all the way up to the top of the hour.
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2: G'day, Troy Cassadaly here. 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

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Your

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Every in LA wanting who go rap dressed like me. Don't call back cause I'm cool with it. Hit once then I'm done, have fun, I need a new feeling. Still love that little thing you do. When it's late you can slide through.

movement swept across Australia in the 1960s. Many people fought for their basic human rights. The right to walk into shops, cinemas, try on clothes, swim in a public pool, to buy a cuppa from a local cafe, and of course the right to vote. They are part of the movement changing the world. One man, Eddie Kweki Mabo, took the fight to the highest establishments in the land. He challenged the most powerful laws of the country. A legacy of a courageous man, a freedom fighter, a deep thinker, a free spirit, a father in the world. One man, Eddie Kweki Mabo, took the fight to the highest establishments in the land. He challenged the most powerful laws of the country. A legacy of a courageous man, a freedom fighter, a deep thinker, a free spirit, a father, son.

P-A-R-A-D-I-S-C. 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Knowing you divine, cause you stand on my mind. Put your body on mine. Are you feeling that heat? Turn it up like a stove in the kitchen. We burning up. Every credit card I own, you can run it up. And your voice on this song is $1 million. Every time I listen, I'm tripping. Like she what's up. I'm on the phone trying to see what's up. Your homegirl like he what's up. Girl, you lucky. Leave me alone when she roll up. The homeboys like you in love. Now I'm blushing. When she around, I change. And it might seem strange, but I promise to be the best you ever had. We set. Thank God we met. If life was a door, you the key. Your love.

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You can't change your mind with your grieving. It's wrong to pretend

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why the lady is a tramp. 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She gets too hungry for a dinner at eight now. Hates the theater, but never comes late. She never bothers with the people she hates. That's why the lady is a tramp. 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Hates California, it's so smoggy and damp. 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That's why the lady is a tramp. The food at Sardi's is great, no doubt. 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Diamonds and lace, no got, so what? For Rod Steiger, she whistles and stamps. That's why the lady is a tramp now. She don't know the reason for cocktails at five.

thinks that Marciano is still a great big champ. 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She goes to the ball games and thinks the Yankees are fine. Why, she reads Walter Winchell and understands every line.

Mobiag to Murray and Boigu to Bumaga. 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It's the voice of the Torres Strait.

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thinks he's funny. Says you pay six to her. He says, now, judge, suppose I pay it. The judge says, buddy,

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1: This is Boy Lanzo, listening to 4MW, saying...

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1: From Mare in the east to Malukia in the west, the coastal villages along the western province to the five communities of the NPA. This one is Radio 4MW, Maribo Wakari, always on that dial.

0: Hello, I'm Adam Evans with the NIRS News. There are reports of a campaign to remove Indigenous people from leadership roles within the Queensland government. According to reports, public media servants within the halls of government are referring to this as Project Invisibility.
1: It's pretty clear why that code name has been coined by many of the public servants. We've seen multiple structures dismantled. We've seen key positions removed that had Aboriginal and Torres Strait Islander people in them. And so there's a growing concern about exactly who is advising the government when it comes to Aboriginal and Torres Strait Islander affairs, or if they're even bothered with it.
0: That was Quantumoka woman Leanne Enoch, the Shadow Minister for Closing the Gap and Reconciliation. It comes as the state government is criticised for failing to appoint Indigenous leaders to the state's health and hospital boards. Just a warning for listeners, this story includes the name of an Indigenous person who's passed away. Racist attitudes played a role in the flawed investigation into the death of Indigenous man Mark Haines in 1988, according to a New South Wales coroner. Harrison Pedersen explains.
2: 38 years on from the death of Gomeroi teenager Mark Haines, New South Wales' Deputy State Coroner has found the investigation into his death was compromised by racism. Judge Harriet Graham says officers would have acted differently if he was white. The 17-year-old's body was found on train tracks outside of Tamworth in 1988. She also found Mark's death was suspicious, not a suicide, confirming what the Haines family has been saying for decades. Judge Graham says others were present or somehow involved in his death. The judge has referred Mark's death to New South Wales Police's Unsolved Homicide Unit for further investigations. There is a $1 million reward on offer for any information about his death.
0: A new shark species that walks across shallow reefs and seagrass areas have been discovered by Queensland researchers. Walking sharks are related to the wobbegong sharks that people are more familiar with. They use four fins as limbs to move while they eat invertebrates off the seafloor. Dr. Chris Dudgeon from the University of the Sunshine Coast found the new shark while she was looking for another species in Milne Bay in Papua New Guinea.
3: And this is a pretty extraordinary element of this work. I have been working on this group of sharks for 20 years and other species as well. So I've been involved in species descriptions in the past where I've helped to be an authority on the species, but I never actually thought that I'd find a brand new one.
0: We'll have more coming up next.
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0: To sport, and at the FIFA World Cup, the match between Canada and Qatar has just begun in Vancouver. In matches already finished this morning, Switzerland beat Bosnia-Herzegovina 4-1, and South Africa got a draw against Czechia 1-1. And in the AFL last night, Fremantle beat Geelong 14-15-99 to 14-6-90. It's the 13th straight win for the ladder-leading Dockers. Now for a look at the capital city weather around the country. Mostly sunny in Magidge and Brisbane with a top of 23. 21 and a shower or two for Gadigal Country, Sydney. And it's 14 and showers on Ngunnawal, Gambri Country, Canberra. 15 and showers in Nam, Melbourne. Showers in Nipaluna, Hobart with a max of 15. A top of 15 and showers in Tundanya, Adelaide. Partly cloudy and 18 degrees in Boorloo, Perth. And a shower or two in Garamilla, Darwin with a top of 30. If you have any stories that you'd like to share with us, you can send us an email to news@nirs.org.au. 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
1: And great to be keeping you company in this hour as we cruise here on this Friday morning, 19th day of the month of June. Sylvia Tabuya with you up until 9 o'clock. And firstly, I just want to ask the Father God for another beautiful morning this morning. Acknowledgements to the Kawarag Nation on whose land 4MW we broadcasting from, and also acknowledging all our traditional owners from around the region. Good morning to all our elders as well, and good morning to you if you're joining us from Zenith Kess, from Mare in the East to Boigu in the West. Welcoming our listeners tuning in as far as Western Province, PNG. Great to be keeping you company. If you're joining us from the NPA communities here this morning, and of course, good morning, Kaiwalagal region. Welcoming our listeners tuning in here, where Waibeni, Hammond Island, Prince of Wales, Fried Island, Goods Island, and of course, if you're joining us through Radio 4MW's app from around the country, good morning to you. As we cruise here in this hour, we will be bringing you the weather forecast and tide times. This morning, we continue the Yarns Blue ABS Census for 2026, because I also had the opportunity to catch up with some of the remote area team leaders who, of course, are out and about in the community this week, and we'll hear from some of them and which regions all will be covering over the next couple of weeks as well. We got funeral notices as well coming up. We'll check out some of our community notices. A few things happening this weekend, and of course, we got some great music coming up your way as we cruise in this hour aboard the Brekkie Boat. Good morning to you if you are joining us from home, enjoying your cuppa, and if you have been out and about on the road, good on you. And good morning to you if you're joining us from your workplace or heading off to work at this kind of time. Great to be keeping you company on this Friday morning on the Brekkie Boat.

St. Paul's, ton of fire here on Radio 4MW. Now, checking out our weather forecast and tide times, we've been issued earlier on this morning by the Bureau of Meteorology and Willy Weather. Now, looking at the forecast for TI and the Inner Islands, we are expecting sunny weather today, top temperature 25. Now, the Torres Strait waters, you get east to southeasterly winds at 10 to 15 knots, reaching up to about 20 knots east of Cape York this morning, but mostly sunny throughout the Torres Strait region. And the northern peninsula area is expecting cloudy weather with a chance of some showers in the east, likely this morning and later on this afternoon. You get light winds becoming easterly at 15 to 20 knots this morning and then dropping down in the evening. Top temperature though for the peninsula area between 28 and 33. Looking down the northeastern Gulf, there you get easterly winds at 10 to 15 knots, reaching up to about 20 knots north of Cullen Point this morning, but mostly sunny down the Gulf. And Cairns is expecting cloudy weather, top temperature there 20. Checking out the tide times for your TI and the Inner Islands. TI and Hammond, that tide is dropping this game time around about after midday today. About 10 past 12, you got a low tide of 0.72 metres. Horn Island also expecting a low tide about 10 past 11 this morning. That tide is dropping down to 0.66 metres. That tide will come up about 4 this afternoon for Horn Island. That'll be 1.26 metres and then it'll drop again at 6.20 this evening down to 1.07 metres. Friday in Goods Island, that tide is dropping around about 20 past 3. You get low tide of 0.23 metres. Next high tide will be this evening at 10.20pm. That'll be 2.98 metres. Prince of Wales also expecting a low tide about 2pm this afternoon, tide dropping down to 0.14 metres. And then this evening, a big tide there, around about quarter to 10, and that tide could be 3.89 metres for Prince of Wales. That is our weather forecast and tide times. We've been issued by the Bureau of Meteorology and Willy Weather.

question, who is the best? Spiking, walking, soaring high, tipping, setting, believing we can fly. We take on challenge from any opposition to be the best strike team in the competition.

Barney Brothers here on Radio 4MW featuring Mick Blue there and of course Custodians. And yeah, a lot of songs would come out during them sporting days back way back then, especially them football songs as well as volleyball songs and touch football songs. But great to be keeping you company here on the Brekkie Boat TGIF, thank God. It's Friday today and I'm sure everybody looking forward to the weekend. Well, most of us if we don't have to work over the weekend, but anyway... yeah, your company here on the Brekkie Boat TGIF, thank God. It's Friday today and I'm sure everybody looking forward to the weekend. Well, most of us if we don't have to work over the weekend, but anyway, yeah.

0: Kubin, Filomeno Fuji, who will be working with myself and Eito Kebusu from Badu. We go do work on Badu and then eventually move out to the other communities within a 3 weeks space. Well, we go come out in the first part of this work or project where we go be counting the dwellings on Badu, Badu and Moa, Besai, Duan, Saibai, Buigo. Then eventually we go look at employing some more workers, so the community field officers, and in different community you've got different numbers. So we go be talking to the community about this, and when that time comes, we go start the recruitment process and creating more work in the community, and to also do the census work for ABS. The census directly influence funding for like essential services, community infrastructures, and programs, and the data that's collected, it gives a really good overview on what's in the communities, and in terms of the number of people and the number of infrastructure and what sort of infrastructure we got in the community as well, and so that government can capture that. One of the important in terms of them things I've mentioned, and how we can actually look at well, the allocation from government as well as you know, MIPLA key agencies or key stakeholders looking to access that money from government to improve capacity or infrastructure for MIPLA community. It's very important for MIPLA a lot for take part in the census. Like I've been speaking, you have a lot of influence on the way government indirect the fundings for MIPLA region up here, as Torres Strait, and for MIPLA people. And the more accurate stuff we data we can provide, it will be vital for the way the government think and one you can push out to MIPLA community in terms of the type of money or go allocate for MIPLA.
1: Debe Gerger, Kapugoiga, good day family. In Zenat case, my name is Jerry Stephen from Ugar, Stephen Island. I'm the remote area team leader for the Australian Bureau of Statistics for Census 2026, conducting the census count on the central and eastern islands of the Torres Strait. My team members with me are Eito Kebusu from Badu, and we're still in the phase of onboarding another team member, but I will be visiting the communities in the coming weeks and will be seeking to employ field officers on ground to assist with the census count. And Pamle, as you're fully aware of, and Sabe, for census now has been running in Zenat case for a number of years. It's important to count the population for Zenat case and count the houses inside the community, and that informs the government to continue allocating the very funds that we need to continue to develop our communities, Bouyumi, in the health and education space, as well as major infrastructure that Yumi so desperately need and in need of repairs to some of them things inside the community now. So it's important that Yumi capture the amount of number of people Yumi inside with them community to give that clear reading to government why we need them infrastructure inside the communities Yumi. We'll be visiting the communities and engaging with the major stakeholders inside the community, all the major peak bodies, Bouyumi, TSERC, TSRA, and PBCs inside the community. So, you know, we look forward to engage with families in general and have a chat.

0: also, you know, provide that necessary service there for each individual communities to capture the accurate amount as we possibly can of population-wise and buildings. Bliyumi inside the community.
1: I am Elma Margaret Louis, preferred name Margie, or calling me Margaret, and I will be doing position is remote area management team leader, and we cover the community of Bamiga and Satia, and followed by Jardine River, Mutti Heads, and Escape River. So keep an eye out there for us, and yes, and we're locals, so we're doing Census 2026. My team is a team member called Viliami. He's from Satia. So we're two working alongside each other. Thank you. Okay, keep an eye out for us. And whatever you want to ask, ask us, please. And we're just coming to do heads count for the community. Yes. And
2: my name is Maisha Yolu. I'm from UMagical. And my area of work within ABS Census is the Remote Area Management Team Leader.
3: Okay, which communities will you be working in, the Oval or the NPA? And do you have other workers or do you have a team of workers with you?
2: So currently my team member is Maibad Washo until we fulfill all of the community field officer roles within the community. And so the community that I manage the three Aboriginal communities within NPA, so that's Injinu, UMagical and Yumapun.
3: So is there anything you want to speak for community and families, especially when you will be visiting communities now for do the census?
2: Yes, so if the community can support the census or the CFO by welcoming and providing accurate information and also encouraging everyone, including family members from different households, to complete their census application. I guess the importance to us why we have this census carried out every 5 years, and to please participate. This will ensure that the data is accurate for future when fundings can be allocated for our needs, just to name a few, such as housing, education, and health.
4: Wow. My name is Roy Awang. I live at Orne Island, and my position is remote area management team leader, which we call RAMT. My team member with me, which is Gabby Banu, she's my second in charge. She'll be helping me supervise all my community field officers when they're going out to do all the delivering of the papers. Me and Gabby will be covering all the inner islands. So inner islands, which is Orne Island, Ammon Island, Prince of Wales, Friday Island, and Entrance Island. Entrance Island, which is Zuna, where the resort is, and Paki Island as well. Just like to say that, as you all know, that census is very important for us up here. We really need all the data to be correct and everything. So if you see me and Gabby coming around in the inner islands, please approach us, and like, don't run away. We're there to help you with the census form and everything. See, so thank you very much.
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11: Seong Napa, Zabala Maupawa here, and you're listening to Radio 4MW, Meribu Wakai, the voice of Zenith Kiss.

Ben Wainetti here on Radio 4MW's Brekkie Boat there. And of course, we've been here from them remote area management team leaders for the ABS census. And like will be mentioned there, keep an eye out, Bulla Jermaine Rubin there, am covering near western and top western communities, cluster groups, Jerry Stevens looking after central and eastern, and Margie Louie and Maisha Yulu with their members looking after the NPA communities, and Balaroya Wang, he's looking after Horn Island and then other communities, Yablo, Hammond, Prince of Wales, and Friday Island. And for TIR, we have Loretta Siriat. You probably would have seen them walking around with them bright orange shirts, team member there, Renea Shibashaki Lee. And of course, yeah, where the office, AB, the census office, yeah, down where RNF, and you get Bala Neville Johnson down there together with Vera Abendigo, and of course, Sister Padilla Mudu there over all the NPA team. So that's some of the members there, below the ABS Census 2025, and of course, all putting out a call there for community field officers to help out when all could be heading out to the communities. But yeah, they've started the first phase of the delivery blow census this week. So big hello and good morning go to all the ABS 2026 census team heading out and about in the community. As we cruise here, coming up at 9 o'clock, we'll take on the national news. And then Sissy Jen continuing with some more yarns in the next hour. Still to come, though, we do have a funeral notice as well. And we'll check out some of our community notice because there's a few things happening over the next couple of days.

take a funeral notice here for the late Auntie Wallo, Margaret Mariko ni Guligo. The Requiem Mass will be held today, Friday 19th, Lord June at 6 p.m. Funeral service will take place tomorrow, Saturday 20th of June, there where Bardu. Pallbearers go arrive at 7:15 at the morgue, and at 8 a.m. the casket you go arrive at the late Mr. Joseph Bryce Mariko residence, Law Bardu, and the service will be held by Father Frank Wop, followed by the burial service at Bardu Island Cemetery. At 1 p.m., light lunch will be served at the residence of the late Mr. Joseph Bryce Mariko, followed by the supper in the evening at 6 p.m.

and great to be keeping you company here on Radio 4MW. That is it for me here on the Brekkie Boat. We'll be back to our normal hours on Monday. As for Yupla company, I've certainly enjoyed my cruisy morning. Yeah, take it easy. I will catch up with Yupla, though, later on the sports show. And we welcome back Bala Wally. Hopefully he'll be joining us, Shibashaki. And, of course, if you have any sportsing news outside, please reach out to us. We can organize an interview or just send any information comes through to us. But that's it for me. And like I've been mentioned, a few things happening tonight. Gaptithi Cultural Center and tomorrow evening. Dempla got two shows happening. The Boy Who Found His Way Home, of course, written by our sister Gillian Bowie there. And, of course, The Mystery of Auntie's Dead Cat is the show happening tomorrow. And that is kicking off later on this evening. It's The Mystery of Auntie's Dead Cat is the show happening tomorrow. And that is kicking off later on this evening. It's kicking

0: This joint venture is basically the operations of the CDP program across the Torres Strait.
1: Let us close the gap. You can't do it from outside. You'd like to do it. And it's got to start within the community.
2: We'll be working very closely with the regulators to ensure that there's minimal disruption to the community during this stage.
3: I'll be introducing lino block printing and screen printing as well.
4: You will look cloud in a demand formation in the southern, and you will act as planted garden or make your house good and can take it for rain.
5: Oh, this is some culture blowy. Epi miriba culture, ikepi miriba tonar. Miribi tonar tonar pe mi lui kere. Ikele miriba culture, miriba tonar.
2: Bringing you the news and information on issues that affect Yumi. This one is Morogubo Wakail, the current affairs program on Radio 4MW.

Kapubatay nga mga buhay sa iyong apo. Welcome! How are you this morning? It is Friday, end of the week for the working families that are tuning in. Yeah, this morning, Jen with you on Radio 4MW, Morogubo Wakaila, our current affairs program this morning, and recapping on some of them important topics. Now, a couple of topics that you may go listen in this morning is some of the things, management plans that are happening within the space Blue Yumi, work on the land and sea country, and Baladon Warp will be talking about that one for Yumi, about the crown of thorn starfish, some of the things that are happening there. Skender Plameke that work in partnership with other stakeholders, and I am going to explain that one for Yumi a little bit more. And also, Yumi go lesson from Simone Russell on the, from the Stroke Foundation on the important topic of the stroke. So that's coming up on this morning's program. So look forward to keeping you for company, families, wherever you're joining us. Hello, this beautiful Friday morning across Zenith KSNPA. Morning, families over there and across the border with treaty villages and friends and families that is up long way.

babies come inside for transition below school, board employer, and certainly he's already heading into the middle of end of June. Is Yumi it's sort of a bit of a wake up, you know, next week, week after, and certainly he's already heading into the middle of end of June. Is Yumi it's sort of a bit of a wake up, you know, next week, week after.

thing. So there's this work is happening at the moment with employer managing that one. I'm just looking at some of the pictures there. It actually looks really nice to look at, but it's a menace at the moment, Gar, for Yumi, part of the Great Barrier Reef. And when you mean, when people talk about Great Barrier Reef, they're thinking tourism and all them kind of thing down there. But Great Barrier Reef actually start here on top of Yumi, or finish up here, whichever end of Australia you're looking at it from. But it is a big threat. I mean, preys upon you know, Stony Reef actually start here on top of Yumi, or finish up here, whichever end of Australia you're looking at it from. But it is a big threat. I mean, preys upon you know, Stony Reef

Good to be with you this morning, wherever you're joining us throughout the length and breadth, glows and earth kiss. Yes, couple of topics like Abby mentioned. If you are just now joining me on the program, the first topic will be the crown of thorn starfish, and that one it's a menace, it's a threat for communities, Blue Yumi. And you can Google it up and just have a read about that one. The crown of starfish is a threat, especially for the coral reef, and them primarily feed on them living coral tissues. And when you get that outbreak, the black hen devour a big area of coral faster than it can grow, and it can leave behind barren reef and collapsing marine ecosystems. So a big threat for marine habitat, Buyumi, especially the beautiful pristine, through the beautiful pristine waters, Buyumi. Here this morning we got a lesson there from Baladon Wop from the Land and Sea unit here on the program this morning. So morning for all the LSMU team that tuning in, and they do the TEK work, traditional ecological knowledge, working with the community as well as IPCs, one in Buyumi, we only look out all land and sea country, Buyumi, within the TEC and IPC, Indigenous Protected Areas. Some of the work they're doing, looking after them one end, because the marine now, especially we all total Buyumi that he, when only go for them one end, the temperature in the sand, climate change and other factors that he threat for environment Buyumi. And yeah, now just a couple of days ago I was watching the news, they will talk about El Nino effect. El Nino, when we talk about a big long dry spell, and La Nina, when we talk about big long wet, like plenty rain, we place this kind. So, which when I was thinking about that topic this morning, might give get some information around that for families, Buyumi, just so Yumi can understand. I can help you me prep and all another something that you and I need to do the way, plus we employ, whether it's on the land, in the garden and so forth.

time on Radio 4MW, come for half past nine. Now, recently on the World Ocean Day, that one will be on 8th, it was on Monday, 8th of June, the global initiative.

0: the UN theme campaign, that reimagine, encourage humanity to rethink its connection with the vast, powerful ocean, prioritizing belonging and resilience over exploitation. The global call, ongoing multi-year framework, focuses on strong marine protection areas to safeguard biodiversity or the international waters. Locally, Yellow Australia, the AMCS, ran a highly successful matched giving appeal to protect precious marine life, prevent all new offshore fossil fuel developments, and support the Great Barrier Reef. And IGAD, around the World Ocean Day, got plenty of very positive messages for Yumi. And Yalo Yumi Place, we've got some work happening for the Crown of Thorn starfish locally, and from the Land and Sea Management Unit, we had Baladon Warp there, where we sit down with me to explain more about one is Aget the Templa, one is Dorgeblo Templa, Olimekem within that space, and Mbiga this Yan with me.
1: Well, a couple of things, Sisi, Jenny, thanks for having us on Saima radio station. It's been a while since I've been talking with radio, but glad that we have this opportunity. So my role is, I'm an employee of the TSRA, Torres Strait Regional Authority. I work in the Land and Sea Management Unit. My position is a Senior Natural Resource Manager in the Sea Team. I work in the Land and Sea Management Unit and with the environmental part of TSRA. And we work closely with traditional owners and all stakeholders outside of the community. Today we really want to talk about the Crown of Thorn starfish and how we go about trying to manage them and deal with them and the journey to date. So we've been do an assessment back in 2019. Outside we are Murray. It was the voice blow people out where the Meriam Nation, they will be raised the awareness blowing all numbers of starfish spiking up. And we had an opportunity to work with Ames and our managers blow our organization with TSRA. Go the outside, work with traditional owners and do an assessment of the reefs the outside, and maybe look that the numbers were spiking to an outbreak. They deem it as an outbreak, so we had to respond. So in response to that, TSRA were able to in-house put forward $2 million as a pilot project for Ranim. They were all the Meriam Nation there, Mayor Erub Ugar and Masig, them work with them PBCs and traditional owners and divers blow them for mount run response for Carl or manage them numbers blow them Crown of Thorn starfish. And we didn't really want to knock out, clear every starfish from there, because they do have the natural roles to play with them reef, which was just to manage and keep the numbers down. So that was a stepping stone in the right direction. We get that $2 million. And we use all assets too. So bring in all charter fishermen and all training organizations picked by traditional owners and then PBCs the outside for do the work. So they came in, all them boats, and had people on it for train, all our community fishermen for outside and remove all starfish, the Crown of Thorn starfish. And because them Crown of Thorn starfish, them play very venomous all the toxins inside them. That toxin, even if it's very people, and we want to encourage people to don't handle them thing unless you know what you're doing, because them toxins can do things for your nervous system. It can be very serious if you get spiked by them, especially more than two or three times, especially in your outside, a long way from hospital. So we got people that we go out and administer

0: vinegar of all things. Vinegar, when you spare them, crown or thorn starfish, done in the right way, right technique, then play die on the reef, and we choose to leave them there where they are when we spare them. So that work been done to date. We been go on now for try and get some more funding, and we were able to secure $1 million from the Queensland Government's Natural Resource Management Expansion Program that has been allocated to the Natural Resource Management NRM region, Queensland. So they are now working in partnership with Torres Strait Regional Authority for try and weave traditional knowledge through all them family outside your community and Western science. So we got to diversely speak about the reef, the access for the reef, when's the best time to go. We scan for go inside with some of them reef, when to come out, call people to talk to on the reef, in the communities, key people like landowners, get the right people in the room for talk about education and let people know. And then you got the Western science, which is when they collect, we got to collect data. We got to try and look how much we collect. Because to date, from that pilot project, we were able to kill or cull back 10,000 crown of thorn starfish. Okay. So that was a very significant push from achievement from the community, working with them, contracted boats and fishermen, people, managers, they also for work on the reef. So. So the biggest for them.
1: This is obviously over a certain period of time. How long in between?
0: So, 2019, when we make that initial assessment, we got one group of an organization become inside, and then probably give us some. We were able to get them for a boat and use that boat where we put all them traditional owners on top. And from 2019 till now, that was the response to the area. And so them to become inside at times, go outside for the spend a few months there outside with them communities, especially the Meriam Nation communities there, and work around them reefs, around them islands, work them away, come this way. It's a very regional approach, but we start there outside because that was the areas where we got a lot of spike. We get information from, put out a survey through the whole region for look, which can the numbers are traveling. And he's faring with him other areas. And it looked like he's there that side. And we're trying to contain them for people to come across. So we're working with them to try and come across for them central island now for see if the numbers are there, but still put the assets out. So in about from 2019 to now, we began one assets and one crew working with them, traditional owners. And we're looking to, with this $1 million now, do another round of trying to secure another services for help us out where the trip with the outside where community or the reefs.
1: Yes. So when you talk about the threat, what sort of threat, Emmy, pose to the marine environment?
0: Okay, so I got one thing I want to add here that, you know, we are the northernmost part of the Great Barrier Reef. And with the tip of the Great Barrier Reef, well, from Yumpa perspective, we would say the Great Barrier Reef is start with Yumpa and it'll run and go down. And that Australia is the biggest island of the Torres Strait, just perspective for Yumpa. So then Crown of Thorns, they've been, it's an outbreak, they're down. And Great Barrier Reef Marine Park, they've secured a lot of funding for look after them. Crown of Thorns come on top. So them Crown of Thorns, when all Kaikai, all the mostly all new coral, and them place that for, you know, kaikai them coral. Them plug in one can kaikai up to a dinner plate size. And if you got plenty of them plant up the reef, they go impact the reef greatly. In these parts where, when we not be contain them, or we eat them coral and move on, and them coral, that reef, part of the reef, it die. And sometimes it'll break to them reef because it can hold on. So sometimes when you go, you look at them reef, you're already dead, but you're not really sure this can want to happen. What them say is normally it's them crown of thorns would have been there. A lot of cases, or in from the edge all the way come on top of the reef, right, on top of the coral wall. So they're very busy. So they play kai kai day and night. So we need to get on top of them play and manage them quickly.
1: So as part of that management, how do you sort of map the area to where they're at? Like, what sort of technology or which can you make the work to know that, you know, they've gone this far and to measure that one embla dempla?
0: Yep. So most of the information to date we be getting from a lot of community members who they already go outside for dive. We get them through survey forms, and the message when we come inside, part of the contract or the way we work with them is we ask them to keep the data. This is where the data is important to see what the result will be work, how much will be cull, how much crown of thorns per square meter inside with them place, because them can work mean are fast and can kill a lot of one empty in some parts, they don't even move with tide. So we got numbers collected from when all been culled, numbers all be look per area on what part of them reefs, and them keep them one and use them data for give him come back for the community for inform people this kind them move and how them play reacting under the employ waters. And we were looking at things like trying to use DNA in the water to see if you got crown of thorns inside with the water with different parts of the straits. But it's something we're sort of working on in the background. But most of all, it's working with traditional owners, asking Dempla if Dempla look there, their numbers there, and how Dempla tracking. One of the work that we do with them, boats that we bring in for work in the field, Dempla will go back around for certain areas and have a look and see if the numbers are down and if it be controlled Dempla, and then put that in as part of the data to speak them kind of right. We be do this area, yeah, certain amount be take up, or we be take up from there. We be kill all crown of thorns there, so it looks like it's under control, you know, or how much we come back. And then we'll have to recall and go behind and manage them numbers again, go kill them numbers again, go behind with them reefs, what we do.
1: Yep.
0: But if it's done, then they'll move on to a fresh set of reef or come work this way to the west. Because it looked like it became more plenty there, that side. And then the numbers, you come by again slowly, come this way. We just feel this kind of that because the outside, that reef system all the way down to Great Barrier Reef, E1. So we got assets, Great Barrier Reef Marine Park got all assets working all the way up to Cooktown and Cooktown North come on top for tip of Cape York, and then Yumpla now into the Torres Strait Protected Zone. But it seems like from one of them hunters and people that die for Kayar, them to community members, them probably just speak this again. These are the numbers we will look.
1: Yes.
0: So we got all numbers here come this way too. And I will also say that the Crown of Thorns has been around, and we have seen them before in the past, Yantap, but not like the numbers we're seeing now. So really important for Yumpla to get on top of it. But I just think this kind that it's one continuous reef system from there down where Great Barrier Reef come on top of here. And it's just now I think we sort of alarmed from them numbers but them play Yantap. I think that's why you got more numbers at that side because it's more connected at that side. And then you sort of spread it, come back this way. So the next steps would be once we go get this funding, we have to go through the motion, again, to liaise and talk for them, PBCs and traditional owners, and then getting on to trying to put more assets on the water using the same program, talking to traditional owners, getting education out to the schools, to everybody, and informing everybody, educating everybody, and trying to get assets there outside for manage the numbers there outside with Seabron, Sea Country. Well, the way it sort of worked with the last one, we get to talk to them traditional owners, and we get the contracted boats that come in. Them plug one top for them communities. They go touch base where them community member, divers, and whichever traditional owners go be deemed suitable for go outside and do management with that area. Them plug will be approached by them the boats that we pick on contract. Them people could train them divers, how to do the culling in the right technique, mostly about safety. And them people could receive the adequate funding to for work with that space for the time. And when them people will be strong enough for all go past the assessment for that them people can do it safely, then them people go outside with the crew now go outside, them people go cull around them reef. Also, we go have possibly one elder or somebody on the boat too, for make sure that employer oversee the work that's being done and make sure this kind of is done culturally appropriately. So that's probably the way we'll go working. And on the off time, the employer will take all them starfish, them chronotone starfish, kind of with them kids, show them probably school, big educational ramp up, speak this kind of, this is on the reef. It's actually very destructive to reef Puyumpla, and just to be careful from them because they are venomous too. So show them all them kind of thing, teach them more about it if they see it, to get back to the right people so we can try and look if that's worth a response to.
1: Do we have scientific information and evidence or anything that tells us why there's a mass spread of them crown of thorns come up this way?
0: Well, you got a lot of information out there already published by especially Great Barrier Reef Marine Park and all them other bodies that he work in contract to Grandpa for manage the crown of thorns. And we normally go and jump on Dempla website and get information from Dempla and learn from Dempla too, their learnings. And we also get on meetings with Dempla and people that work with them things every day, day in, day out, and their learnings, their shortfalls, and their successes, and try and adopt that on Kampo Yumpla. And there's a lot of stuff on social media too about the Crown of Thorns. So if you look it up, you punch it into the computer, it'll it'll come up. Other kind, well, neon lights, but how it's a threat to the reef.
1: Where can people learn more about Crown of Thorn?
0: Well, since we got we be doing Torres Strait Coral Protection Program video on the YouTube. So if people wanna jump on YouTube and go watch the Torres Strait Coral Protection Program video, you go explain the work we do to date with the Crown of Thorns, and we got the Torres Strait Regional Authority website and social media. People can look that up to the inside the Torres Strait Regional Authority website. Or
1: the video you're talking about, the same one.
0: Same one. Look, it just shows the scenery along Torres Strait and a very powerful message about the reef and that health and the resilience for the reef. It highlights the work underway. The scenes will probably be set already for the journey that we become for now and where we're going. You got another kind of deadly voiceover there too. We'll be comparing him for David Attenborough. No, it's a my voice there. But what it is it's trying to, it's really hard for young people to put on, you know, social media or any form of media, the connection blow. Yumpla and I want to talk about this while we got the chance here. That very deep spiritual rooted connection blow Yumpla for Mal, for the Solwata, the sea country. I mean, we talk to him, we learn from him, we listen to him, we watched by him, give him money, give him kai kai, and we connected to him spiritually through the totemic affiliation and the way just Yumpla talk for him. I mean, I'm always reminded that Yumpla people blow the Lord, and the Lord he talk for him. When the Lord we talk for him and we listen, and he be confirmed that Yumpla got that sea country, that responsibility belong him. We surrounded by him 24/7. We listen for him, we look him. Some days him good, him mutru, other days him blow and temperamental. Most days Yumpla must be him beautiful, him good, because we cross under him. And when we travel under him, we got good talk for him, everything goes straight. So we, you know, we got that relationship with him, and we're blessed by the Lord in that way as a people that we get to look after him. We look after him and look after Yumpla by again. So I just wanted to spend this time for a small talk about the meaning of the ocean for Yumpla. and the deep connection we employ in war.
1: In a big so for that one, Baladon, is there in closing, did you want to add anything?
0: Well, we did celebrate recently the World Oceans Day, and I wanted to again just talk about that. Like when people celebrate World Oceans Day, there's all other cultures and people everywhere, and they have a connection and relationship for them. And I'm always reminded this kind that Yumpla, or small island, and Yumpla definitely surrounded by him. But when we go inside, if you sake talk, Yumpla sabe, Yumpla matake so kai kai ga tupai, and good kai kai kamba again. Yumpla kaso go outside for him, it can be hard and long. People waste their fuel too sometimes for go outside. I put him inside that way for explain him. If you die for him, and it to him, and we look him, and we speak the right talk, and go through the right processes. We amen, everything go good. She's beautiful. So World Oceans Day remind me of that relationship again. It's kind of, you know, Yumpla got that relationship with him. And just go back to the funding again. Any funding we go get, it will be really important for Yumpla for get on top of managing the numbers of block courts, because that's what we're doing it directly now for something we can control, which is looking at the numbers of the invasive species. Well, it becomes one when them multiply in numbers. When we help them manage them numbers, it will be good. And the whole reason why we do it is for all Pikini Blue Yumpla and Dempla Pikini. We're doing it because we're here for a short while, and we make them so long that Dempla can enjoy the waters and the reef when Dempla come. So I'm always reminded of that. Nalpun Kazila, Tanmon Kazil Kazil. Yes,
1: all right, I'll have to chuck in one more question there, Bala, if you don't mind, girl.
0: Yep.
1: When you look at, you know, Western Island, you got a lot of seagrass beds and the sea habitats. You know, you got plenty, my name for the lovely dugong and turtle,
0: yes,
1: and all them other, my name, marine life there inside. Is this threat mainly to do with where the coral beds are, like coral sides?
0: Good question. I go frame him, them kind, open him up a little bit more. We are dealing with climate change. So the climate change may stretch across Yumpla whole reef. That's our number one and biggest threat at the moment, perceived threat. Well, inside we mind about Yumpla too, and we look when that Yumpla sabe this kind, it's a very fine chemistry between Yumpla, the island we live in, and the salt water. So we got them seagrass beds, which is the number one priority for Yumpla, Pototol, and Dugong. The priority, what I mean by that is, so long as them seagrass beds are healthy, then them Totol and Dugong will always be, and them Totol will be healthy. Soon as them beds go and get affected, and we've had die back before where heat spikes become through, so we believe it be impact them seagrass bed. When them seagrass die out, them school they move, and them turtles and dugongs they behave differently, not according to that way we sabi them play behave. So we got that threat. With the reef blue Yumpla, we got coral bleaching. So them one of the things that when Yumpla look the heat spike he come through, low tide, Yumpla can one thing that sun pressure the reef, coral spawn he come out, leave them reefs looking white, people look dead. But then Yumpla come back in Yumpla time. And so did the seagrass. So the number one threat around for Yumpla environment with especially sea country, rising sea level and the heat in the water, and also for things like turtle, we got feminization where the heat impact them, sun will them totally lay, and a certain point where when the pressure or the temperature he go mother produce all woman turtle and no much man turtle. So you got also things like that that we keeping our eyes on now. We're collecting data, numbers, and we're trying to see if we can get some actions around helping all them the natural resource Bujumbura, which is a CNC country, because I always think them kind, most of our country Bujumbura is underwater, under the sea. So looking after that, it's a big responsibility for us. And we don't have to speak. People have been doing it for thousands of years come. Our continuous connection to the sea and our lands is something people are very proud of, and we can speak. We've been managing to this point in time come. We've seen these threats before, and we got another ones coming, but we have to work together as a community with Western science, traditional knowledge, for try and get the best outcome for deal with them threats that we're facing.
1: You're quite true in saying that, you know, we got down the East Coast, you got all them other TOs and them organizations. So I'm just curious to find out how far down does our land and sea management, like where that jurisdiction where you play end? How far down Great Barrier Reef?
0: Well, it's a good question. We operate in the Torres Strait Protected Zone or that area, but we've got families and communities that are sharing responsibilities to islands like Rain Island. So you got all the Meriam Nation. They play got all responsibility where them countryman Bujumbura inside with the Northern Peninsula area and go down with their responsibility to work together to look after hatchery, big hatchery too for green turtle, like Rain Island they were. And also, Sissy Jen, I want to give a plug, an acknowledgement to all our rangers the outside. We got rangers on every island, and they're working with the contractors and them divers and PVCs and community members for raise the awareness and for get their meetings happening, and also for get them survey information come inside from Mipla. And they also work with them people on the boats to collect data and just work within amongst the traditional owners for make things more easy for with that relationship with them traditional owners and getting people onto the boats and them contractors on the boats, them skippers and crew and all come onto the shores. So big work from them rangers ago the outside. We're going to work hard for get things done at the community level.
1: Good, Jans. We could talk more there, Bala, but mina bige sogar for coming on the program today, and no doubt, you know, all the best for

0: message, and how we're recording information with them. So a lot to talk about. The Turtle Indigo management, Lomé Plateau, we're starting to get into rolling out their plans soon. We're working with traditional owners there, so hopefully we go get a chance to come by again and talk again for you.
1: Was going to say, definitely going to hold you to that, because it's important for families, for the Yumi, to understand out there what they, the community can do to for all of us to work together.
0: This is a big pleasure for me, biggest for you for talk with Saima here this morning. Well, I'm blessed to be part of the program.
1: Biggest.

0: away. The family of Indigenous teenager Mark Haynes, who was killed 38 years ago, say they've been proven right following a coronial investigation. The Gomeroi teenager was found dead on the train track outside of Tamworth in 1988. Yesterday, New South Wales Deputy Coroner Judge Harriet Graham found his death was suspicious and not a suicide. Mark's uncle, Don Craigie, spoke after the ruling. He says Judge Graham's finding confirms what the family has been saying for decades.
1: My journey for over 38 and a half years have not been in vain.